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3: What are we talking about tonight? Praying in tongues. Good job. Somebody's been here the last couple weeks. Amen. I was here the first week and kicked it off, but then last week I was at the women's conference. How many of you had a good time down there? Amen. All right. So we're picking back up here tonight. Last week, Apostle Joe spoke with you, and I understand that we just broke out in tongues last week. So I believe in God we may do something every bit as powerful tonight. Amen. All right, let's look at our text for tonight, Acts 2, verses 1 through 10. This is the scripture text that I started this series with, and I like referring back to it, but we're also going to look at Matthew 12 tonight. In fact, we're going to look at a lot of scriptures tonight, but you know, Wednesday night people are hungry people, amen? Wednesday night people, they need a midweek meal, man. They just can't live from Sunday to Sunday. So Acts 2, verses 1 through 10 says, "And when the day of Pentecost was fully come," everybody shout fully, "they were all with one accord in one place. And suddenly there came a sound from heaven as of a rushing mighty wind, and it filled all the house where they were sitting." Filled all the house, amen? If you're in the house, that's a good place to be, because when he fills the house, you get filled, right? "And there appeared unto them cloven tongues of fire, and it sat upon each of them." I don't want to be left out. I want to be in the house. Amen. If you have to watch by live stream, that's good that we have it available. But something happens when you're in here. Come on. Something happens when you're in the house. Amen. "And it sat on each of them, and they were all filled with the Holy Ghost and began to speak with other tongues as the Spirit gave them utterance." So as we're talking about tongues, I began to think about what is the tongue? What's its purpose? What it can do both positively and negatively. And I began to realize that the tongue, and we know the scripture, is the most powerful member of your body, can set the whole course of your life on fire. But let's really delve into this tonight and see the power of the tongue. Amen. How many of you have ever gotten really in trouble because of your mouth? You're going to enjoy this tonight. You're really going to enjoy this tonight. I came across a statistic that totally shocked me. I was not sure I even believed it, so I had to look it up at two or three different places, because I read that the average person speaks, and you're not going to believe this, 11 million words a year. That is a lot of words, even for a quiet person. Imagine 11,000 words a year. This is easier to believe about some people than others. I have known people in my life that I'm sure they spoke at least that much. Amen. But we can do more than that in a month. Do you realize that? Do you know how many words that is in a lifetime? Let's just say that you live to 65. I did the math, and it's 71,500,000. 71,500,000. That's a lot of words to have to give an answer for. That's a lot of words to stand before the Lord. The possibility of some of those being idle, or some of those not being good, some of those not being pleasant and kind, is probably pretty high. Can I get an amen? All right. And so, as I was thinking of that, point one is then, our words matter. Our words matter. Words are incredibly powerful. They can build us up. They can encourage us as apostle, okay? As Apostle Joe was sharing with us, you know, he said, you know, if you want somebody to do a better job, tell them they're doing a good job. Amen? And then they'll want to do more. Oh, you think that was good? Well, watch this, right? And so we can cause people to do better, but words can also tear down. They can hurt. They can cause horrible scars. How many of you carry some scars today? People have said something and you just never really been able to forget it. You might have forgiven them for it, but doesn't mean you had to forget it. I know when I was a little kid, we used to say, sticks and stones will break my bones, but words will never hurt me, but that's definitely not true. All right, words can hurt, and some of us living with scars of the hurtful words of others still to this day can say, I remember when so-and-so said, and then we can quote it. You might not be able to quote what your second grade teacher told you or your third grade or your, you know, college professor, but you remember those words. And so the scripture that you can use that is Proverbs 18:21. And I would really encourage you to go along with me in your Bible tonight and mark these words. I have several Bibles when I was growing up and I was a pew sitter that the Bible is falling apart now. But, you know, if you find someone whose Bible is falling apart, as they say, yours probably isn't. Your life, that is. Amen? So it says, life and death are in the power of the tongue. Now that tells me the tongue is powerful. All right? And then it says, and those who love it will eat its fruit. Now, that doesn't make a lot of sense unless you break it down. Life and death are in the power of the tongue, but you could say, and those that use life words will love and eat its fruit. You don't eat fruit from something that's dead. All right? So words matter to God, and He keeps a record of our words. All right, this is going to be a wake-up call for us tonight. Matthew 12, 36, Jesus said, I tell you, on the day of judgment, people will have to give an account for every careless word they speak. All right? Jesus spoke plainly about the use of our words. He tells us for every careless word. That means we're not taking care when we're saying them. There will be an account on Judgment Day. We expect Jesus to condemn profane and vile uses of the tongue, but what about idle words? One time I was talking to God and He said this, idle words don't take people anywhere. Idle words stop people in their tracks. Idle words keep people from fulfilling their destiny. If your car is idling, what's it doing? It's not going anywhere, that's right. We say some words carelessly without concern of their impact on others. Why would God care about those? We assume that the sins of the tongue are minor sins, sins that God will overlook. Jesus was aware, however, of the devastating power of words. So how do we use our words? How do we use our words? Just think about that for a minute. The Bible has a lot to say about how we use our words. And here's a few biblical principles. Now, when they're biblical principles, that means what? They don't change. That means you can park your life on them. You can build your life on them. They can be a foundation stone. So principles are things that never change. So the first thing that we see about words is that we're to refrain from attack words. Now, one of the ways that you can refrain from words that attack is when you want to attack, speak in tongues. Amen. Because he who speaks in an unknown tongue gives thanks well, and builds himself up and edifies himself. So if I want to say something really cutting, or I want to say something that's attacking somebody, what I can say instead is my prayer language or praying in tongues or speaking in tongues. And so I want to say something really bad. I can, you know, like, how dare you for pulling out in front of me, you blankety blank blank. I can say, and usually at the end of that, I'll say, Lord, protect them. Because nobody really wants to get killed, right? Nobody really wants to pull out in front of you and wreck your car. Nobody really wants to kill anybody. And so why would I curse them if they've made an accident? Because then I'm sowing words of somebody cursing me when I cause or closely cause an accident, all right? So the first thing some people do in the morning is brush their teeth and sharpen their tongue. Words can cut like a knife, and usually we want to stick the dagger in deeper. God does not want us to use our words as a weapon. He wants us to use our words to bless others, to empower others, and to encourage others. Look at Matthew 5:44. And I love it when he gets personal. He says, but I tell you. And then he's got a comma there. So it's like he's pausing, and he's like pulling up a chair in your living room, and he's going, but I want to tell you. And then he tells you this. He says, I want to tell you, love your enemies and pray for those who persecute you. Now, that's not what we want to do, But can I tell you, when you pray in tongues, you begin to do what God wants you to do and not what you want to do. Because you're learning and you're moving over into being spirit controlled rather than flesh dominated. All right, so number two, the first one was we refrain from attack words. Number two is refrain from gossip. How do you refrain from gossip? Speak in tongues. You go to say something, you go, oh, shatadaba, sanda, shouldn't have said that. Or, you know, somebody else says something, oh, shandadaba, we don't want to go there. Amen? All right? See, we need to be careful about the news we share concerning others. Someone said this, there's only one thing as difficult as unscrambling an egg. And that's it, is unspreading a rumor. See, gossip is destructive and it's subtle. Someone begins a conversation, did you hear? You might want to ask, should I? Right? Before you know it, you're caught up in the gossip. Don't believe everything you hear. Someone said, a gossip usually makes a mountain out of a molehill by adding a little dirt. Do I need to shake that again? I thought that was pretty good myself. Gossip usually makes a mountain out of a molehill by adding a little dirt. So it gets better by what we add to it, and usually it's not clean, right? So be careful about listening to gossip. Is listening to gossip all that much worse than telling it? There's a saying, he who gossips to you will gossip about you. But here's what the Bible says, Proverbs 20, verse 19. The one who reveals secrets is a constant gossip. Avoid someone with a big mouth. I'm reading the Holman translation. I don't know which one they have up there. All right? Here's another one. Proverbs 16, 28. It says, a contrary man, remember that's man with womb and man without womb, spreads conflict, and a gossip separates friends. I don't know about you, but my friends mean a lot to me. And so who I hang out with really matters because I don't want to lose my friends. And Jesus is the friend I don't want to lose the most. It says Jesus is a friend, doesn't it? So that means it's going to separate me and Jesus. All right, so we want to watch out for gossip. Number three, use clean words, okay? So looking at your notes that you're going through tonight, you want to refrain from attack words. You want to refrain from gossip. But what you want to do is use clean words. Some words are just not proper to speak. When we were kids, our parents would wash our mouths out with soap. I don't know whether yours did that or not. But if you said a word, or they'd say, where'd you hear that? Or don't say that again. Having a foul mouth is not something to be proud of. Some words are just not supposed to be heard. You know what I hate? I hate the things God hates. And you know what God hates? God hates it when we uncover one another. And so this weekend when I was at the women's conference, I said the best thing to do when somebody says something that's not real kind is to go out in your garden and find a place to bury it. Amen? Use truthful words is your next point. See, when you speak in tongues, you're using clean words. And when you speak in tongues, you're using truthful words. Jesus said, but let your yes be yes. And your no be no. Anything more than this is from the evil one or causes sin, Matthew 5:37. People need to believe what we say, and lying destroys our credibility. And chances are we'll eventually be caught if we keep on lying. Now, I was looking for an illustration. I think this is one of the best you could come up with. It says, there was a woman who was hosting guests for dinner. She decided to serve chicken. So she told the butcher she'd like to buy a chicken. The butcher opened his freezer case and saw only one chicken. He pulled it out, put it on the scale, and said, 2 pounds. And the lady responded, oh, I wanted a bigger one than that. The butcher, not wanting to lose the sale, took the chicken off the scale, put it back in the freezer, pulled up the same chicken, and he said, oh, here you go, my last chicken. 3 pounds. And the woman answered, great, I'll take both of them. The butcher had a problem. Be honest. Let your words that flow from your mouth be truthful. See, what I believe is every time you have a, you say a lie, you're going to get caught. I do. And you'll get caught and you'll have to say another lie. Because why? Sin always demands an increase. The devil's never satisfied. He always wants more. So what else can we do? Use clean words, use truthful words. We can use edifying words. When you speak in tongues, you're using edifying words. You don't have to understand them. You just have to speak them. The Bible says this in Ephesians 4:29. No rotten talk should come out of your mouth, but only what is good for building up someone in need in order to give grace to those who hear. I love that Holman translation because I want to give grace to people. Amen. What is grace? Grace is God's ability. See, not my ability. So when I speak in tongues, instead of, you know, saying what I want to say, I'm speaking grace words, all right? A popular Zig Ziglar saying is this, he climbs the highest who helps another up. See, our words can have incredibly positive effects. How many of us have found great comfort and encouragement because of what someone said to us? Don't underestimate the value of an encouraging word. You know, one of the things that I hear often in counseling is somebody will be sitting there and they'll say, but I remember the prophet of God told me this. Well, I remember when Pastor so-and-so called me out and said this. See, they remember those positive words. They remember the encouraging words. They remember the prophetic words. Why? Because prophetic words speak life. Amen. Perhaps you're thinking, okay, Pastor, you've made your point. I need to make some changes the way I use my tongue, but how do I do it? How do I do it? Perhaps you've tried to make some changes in your speech, but you've ended up a failure. You want to know what you can do to succeed this time? Number one, transform the tongue. It says renew your mind daily. You can renew your mind daily by the washing of the watering of the word. You can transform your tongue. Transforming the tongue begins with a change in the heart. Because, see, the tongue is a sharp two-edged sword, right? The tongue, we speak. Well, what happens is the things that we speak come out of our heart. I like to think the tongue as a sheath or like a knife, and it goes into the sheath of our heart. Whatever we pull up, do you ever notice if you put a knife into something, it pulls it back out? Put your knife in the cake to see if it's done, and what comes out? The cake batter, right? So it's the same with our tongue. When we pull our tongue up out of our heart, it's going to say what's in our heart. Here's the scripture for that, Matthew 15:18. But what comes out of the mouth, remember this is Holman translation, comes from the heart, and this defiles a man. This one says, but what comes out of the mouth comes from the heart, and this defiles a man. She did the Holman too for me. Thank you, Brianna. The heart influences the tongue. When it's full of anger, selfishness, envy, pride, and all that other ugly stuff that can invade our hearts, we affect everyone we speak to. Do you ever notice if somebody has an issue, it usually comes out of their mouth? All right? I heard a joke about some children that they played on their grandfather. All right? They found him asleep on the sofa, and one of the youngsters got the bright idea, let's put some of that Limburger cheese underneath his mustache right here. So after a while, Grandpa woke up, he began to smell something. He goes, something in this living room stinks. He went in the kitchen, he said, something in this kitchen stinks. And he went to the bedroom, he said, even my bedroom stinks. Finally he said, I'm going outside. He went outside and he said, everything, the whole world stinks. See, we take who we are and what's in our heart with us. And what's in our heart is what we've been putting in there day after day after day after day. That's why you watch who you hang out with. Because what they say gets in your heart. Amen. Some of us have Limburger cheese in our hearts. Okay? The problem is it's not out there, it's in here. Something needs to change within us and our focus needs to be transformed. Instead of looking for the bad in a situation, we need to look for the good in the situation. And instead of being preoccupied with self-interest and what I think and what I feel and what's on my mind, you know what? I need to begin to change my heart and say, you know what, God? What's on your mind? What's on your heart? What do you think about so-and-so? What do you think about the situation? What would you like me to do with that? We need to think before we speak. All right? If you are a prophet or you are a cleric, that is so hard for you. Because prophets will just jump out there. Clerics will just jump out there. Even sanguines will jump out there. Phlegmatics are usually, you know what? You probably have a little better control of your mouth because you're a little bit more laid back. And melancholies are like, they're going to really think about what they say before they say it unless they're really mad. And in which case, I pray they speak in tongues. Because a melancholy can cut you so deep. Ooh, because they think about it for a while, you know? All right, so the Bible says this in James 1, 19 and 20. My dearly loved brothers, comma. He didn't say you stinking heathens, you lost people, you profound people, you Gentiles. No, no, no. He says, my dearly loved brothers. Everybody say he's talking to us. Understand this. Everyone must be quick to hear, slow to speak, and slow to anger. For man's anger does not accomplish God's righteousness. I love that. Isn't that good? So guard against engaging the tongue without engaging the mind. Take a moment before you speak. Before I came in tonight, I was back in the preschool room, and I heard a mom tell their child, count to 10. And I thought, my parents probably could have used that instruction on me a lot. But just count to 10, all right? Here's an acrostic to help you evaluate whether you are about to say something that you shouldn't. Number one, and this is an acrostic, it says think, all right? Many of you may have heard this in Women of Witness, but number, or think, and the letter T is it true? Think, is it true? Use that acrostic, is it true? Number two, is it helpful? See, I'm spelling the word think. Is it true? Is it helpful? Is it inspiring? Is it necessary? And is it kind? Now that goes real fast. It's just a few little letters there. You know, is it true? Is it helpful? Is it inspiring? Is it necessary? Is it kind? If what you're about to say doesn't pass the think test, then don't say it. Tap into God's help. This help is always available to us. Oh, you know, I just don't feel the freedom to say that right now. Amen? And you know, you could say all that without saying it out loud. That's the wonderful thing about tongues. We don't have to offend anybody. Not everybody speaks in tongues. We don't want to scare anybody. How many of you were scared? I was scared. And I was fearful. I was frightened. You know, a little Methodist girl, we didn't do that at our church. It was foreign to me. And now it's comforting to me. When I hear my spiritual overseers or when I hear all of us together and we're praying, I feel like I'm in heaven. You know? So Jesus is in the business of transforming lives. If I want to be in Jesus' business, because I do, I want to work for Jesus. Me and Jesus, we're in business together. He's the CEO, but I work for Jesus, you know. I want to be in his business. His business is transforming people. All right? So look at 2 Corinthians 5:17. And there's one of my favorite words. Therefore, if anyone is in Christ. Here's a thing to find out if somebody's in Christ. They're a new creation. They don't do what they used to do. Old things have passed away. Look, new things have come. Well, there ought to be a new way of talking. There ought to be a new way of speaking. Even a new sound to the voice. Because, you know what? Out of the heart, the mouth speaks. And you know what? Inside of you, just like when God created the devil, he created the blacksmith. He knows what to do with him. He created him with pipes and organs and everything on the inside of him. And there was a sound that came out of him. The second Adam has restored the sound in us. And so rather than me have to just sound like this, did you ever just listen to somebody and you're thinking, oh my gosh, I just want to run. I mean, did you ever hear somebody's voice and you're thinking, get me out of here? I mean, it doesn't even matter what they're saying. You can't even understand or hear what they're saying because they're... Am I the only one? Okay, all right. Jesus can give us the desire and the motivation to change. Most of all, he can give us the ability to change. See, I can't change on my own. I've tried. It's got to be him at work in and through me. Here's the scripture for that. Philippians 4:13. I am able. I am able to do all things through him who strengthens me. I am able. You know, it says, I can do all things through Christ who strengthens me. But I like this translation, I am able. I have the ability to. All right? Countless lives have been transformed through Christ, and Jesus specializes as a change agent. If you can't change, contact the change agent. All right? Let Jesus do the work in your life. George Brown is a gentleman that wrote a story called Keep Your Tongue, and he told it to L.L. Whiteman. And I just like to give credit to credit to do. But George Brown heard the clatter of a wheelbarrow in front of his house. He stepped to the window and he wondered, what in the world is that sound? It was Manly Strong with his wheelbarrow loaded with all kinds of garbage. He turned into the yard and approached his door. His collection of rotten apples, empty cans, ashes, and whatnot contrasted strongly with the neat lawn and the flower beds. Good morning, Mr. Brown. I've brought you a load of garbage, and I'm wondering where you'd wish me to dump this. George Brown opened his eyes with surprise, and he said, where do I wish you to dump that stuff? Have you gone crazy? Do you see any signs of a garbage dump around here? Look at my beautiful yard. Manly pointed out at his flower bed. He said, well, there's room right there in your flower bed. I believe that's a good place to dump it. George Brown went, you'd dump that stuff here? I can't believe you'd say that. And he said, well, would you prefer the middle of your lawn? Manly said, so what's the meaning of this? The irate owner said, the best thing you can do is get that stuff out of here. Manly nodded. I really believe that this stuff should be taken to the garbage dump. I sincerely agree with you. But I thought if you could dump your garbage where you pleased, I certainly could have the same privilege. Pause. What do you mean? George Brown asked. Well, let me refresh your memory. You understand what I mean. Do you remember talking yesterday afternoon with a group of boys? Before you left, you dumped a foul story on them, and you also spoke in foul language. Two of those boys that you were talking to are in my Sunday school class. I spend time, effort, and prayer to keep them pure and clean. They are as much a source of pride to me as your beautiful lawn is to you and your flower beds are to you. Yet you dumped your foul garbage in the minds of these two young boys. Having done so, you laughed and you went away, leaving the garbage there to breed evil thoughts and possibly evil deeds. You did not wish your flowers buried beneath a pile of garbage. Neither do I wish the purity of those boys spoiled by your offensive language and your foul stories. You could remove this stuff from your lawn, but it's much more difficult for me to remove evil thoughts which you have sown in my boys' minds. And I thought, isn't that what we do when we speak lies, when we speak slander, when we speak gossip, when we say hurtful things? You know, years ago, I really researched being an armor bearer. And an armor bearer, if you studied out, really means someone who covers a plant so it doesn't get frostbit. And it means cat litter that you cover stink with. And it also means a litter that you literally, like with four poles, it's called a litter that people walk and carry people on. And so, you know what? We carry people a lot of times with the words of our mouth. This is how I'd like for you to carry one another. I thank you, Lord, though the head and not the tail, above and not beneath. I thank you, Lord, they're a friend of God, they're a friend of mine. Oh, they speak good of one another, hallelujah. See, what I'm doing is I'm literally being an armor bearer for them because I'm covering what could get bit, what could die, what could be frostbitten, what could be disease-ridden, what that stinky thing is, what things that they can't really carry on their own. Do you ever notice when you're really burdened down and you really just can't carry one more thing? That's usually when the devil really pushes you to say something that you're not supposed to say. Why? Because if he can get your mouth in gear, he can put your whole life in gear.
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So here is the good news, my friends. The good news. There is, therefore, now no condemnation, no punishment, no curse for all those who are in Christ Jesus. All your fears have been taken away. Instead, hope has been given. Because God, out of His great love, redeemed us on the cross. So now, my friends, no power of hell and no scheme of man

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Proclaiming the good news of our risen Savior, Jesus Christ, this is Angel 5, Hope Radio, Palau.

So here is the good news, my friends. The good news. There is, therefore, now no condemnation, no punishment, no curse for all those who are in Christ Jesus. All your fears have been taken away. Instead, hope has been given. Because God, out of His great love, redeemed us on the cross. So now, my friends, no power of hell and no scheme of man

0: the Kedem, and the Sunset. Shalom Aleichem. This is Jonathan Cahn, your Jewish connection, bringing you the riches of your Jewish roots in Jesus. Now get your pen out as fast as you can so you don't miss out on receiving a special gift free. You're going to love in a moment, and more than one gift free in a moment. In Micah 5:2, there's an amazing prophecy of Messiah's coming, and it says his origins are from ancient days. But in Hebrew, it's his origins are from Kedem, from the Kedem. Kedem can also mean not only ancient times, but can mean the east or the dawn or the sunrise. Deep mystery. Messiah, his origins are from the dawn of existence, the sunrise of reality. The word of God even calls him the sunrise. And his coming into the world is linked to the sunrise, a new beginning. And yet, where there's a sunrise, there has to be a sunset. And so Messiah is coming as the sunrise, but he's proceeding like the sun goes from the sunrise to the sunset. So on earth, he goes from the sunrise to the sunset. He goes to his death. It's no accident that he was dying around the time of the sunset and put into the tomb when the sunset came, because he was the light of the world. It was the sunset. So Messiah is the sunrise, but he's also the sunset. And that's equally important, because if he's the sunset, he's the sunset on your old life. It means your old life is finished. The sun has set on it. It means your old sins are finished. Your old guilt, your mistakes, your shame, you can count it all gone. The sun has set on it, the old wounds, everything else. And sunsets are beautiful. So celebrate the sunset you have in Messiah, because it means the old is finished, just as Messiah, the sunrise, has become your sunset. Want more? Ask for the mystery of the Kedem on CD. 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Or you can write me direct. Here's how. Let's write to the Nice Jewish Boy, Box 1111. That's in Lodi, L-O-D-I, New Jersey. And the zip is 07644. It's a Nice Jewish Boy. It's box 1111. It's Lodi, L-O-D-I, New Jersey. And the zip is 07644. Well, till next time, this is Jonathan Cahn saying Shalom Aleichem. Peace be to you, my friend, in Messiah, HaShemesh, the Son of Righteousness.
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0: Hello, Shara and I were recently given the opportunity to join Crystal Fleming and Jennifer Matthews on the Winning Response broadcast. It's an audio message, but they ask us questions on how we met, how we entered the call of God, how I got out of the business world, how we developed in our relationship to fulfill the call of God. We also discuss the miracle God did in my life when I was drag racing. I encourage you to listen to this message. I believe it will bless you.
1: And so they had the lifeline in, and he's still in his mind. He's talking, but he's not. He's got a high concussion, a serious concussion as far as the diagnosis. So we're driving to the hospital, and we get there. And the first thing I notice is there's two more accidents that have occurred. And Mike is not the priority. So we're set off in another room while they're dealing. One guy was like a guy who had been shot in the head. And another guy was someone who had had a Jeep rolled over him and he had no oxygen to the brain. So Mike is third priority at this point. And we get into a small room, and I've always been very transparent. So this isn't pretty what I'm fixing to say. It's my mom and Mike and I. And I mean, whatever happened, he had so much injury to his body. He literally got sick and there was blood everywhere. I've never seen that much blood. And it had just come in from bleeding from the insides of his body. And I'm just like, you know, the first thing I got on my heart was his race isn't finished. God will complete the work that he started in him. So the scripture is Philippians 1:6. And this is so good. It says being confident. So I am assured without a doubt that God who began a good work in Mike will carry it on to the completion until the day of Christ Jesus. Now, Mike hasn't, you know, he has a call of God on his life. And I knew that. This is 20. How many years ago? 23.
0: Well, that happened in 2002. So
1: yeah, 23 yeah. years ago.
2: A while
1: that this happened.
0: And a doctor's report was that I had brain damage, spinal damage, and if I lived, I'd be mentally retarded and paralyzed.
1: Right.
0: I had swelling on my brain, broken bones in my jaw.
1: Yeah.
0: And mainly a bunch of damage up through the back of my head and spinal column.
1: Right.
3: Mm-hmm. So at this point, you are faced with that report or what God has shown you in his word.
1: Right.
3: And you had an opportunity to make a choice. Well, you had to make a choice.
1: Exactly.
3: Which of these two things am I going to allow myself to think on, speak, meditate? Your response to this, these two reports made all the difference.
1: Yes, absolutely. Yeah.
3: So tell us, take us further. What happened as you got to the hospital?
1: We finally got Mike admitted into a room. And, you know, we're praying for these other two people, too. Mm-hmm. We've got a group of people that have followed us. This was the first round of races that happened when this happened of the day. And there's several rounds until the final. In fact, it could go on 2 days sometimes. So we've got a crew of people there. And I'm thinking, okay, the first thing that comes on my heart is people are hungry. They want to know what's happened to Mike. You know, there's all kinds of questions. So perfect opportunity to send them back and minister. You know, that's the priority. Nobody can help Mike right now. This is covered. I'm confident that Mike is going to finish his race in life. So let's go minister. So I told them all, go to the track, go back. Because this is a great opportunity. So they left, and Mike's in a room, and he was unconscious for quite some time. He had a concussion, like I mentioned. In fact, we did have a visitor that evening, and he was in such bad condition as far as viewpoint in the natural that when someone visited him, they passed out. Remember that, Pat?
3: Wow.
1: There was a guy came in.
0: One of our pit crew.
1: Yeah, it was.
0: He saw all of it and passed out. So they're dealing with him rather than.
1: Yes. And this is the first day. So then about 2 o'clock in the morning, Mike actually wakes up And this was Sunday. This accident occurred at like around noon, a little earlier than noon, but I'm just going to say noon for sake of time. And at 2 o'clock in the morning, Mike wakes up and I'm in the room, and you can only go in so much when they're in. I think
0: that was an ICU.
1: Yes. Mm-hmm. And he was at Baylor in Dallas. And the first thing he says is, you know, what happened? Of course, I'm going to save some details because Mike's Mike, you know.
3: Right.
1: But for those of you who know it. But he asked how he did. And of course, I had to share with him about the bike. And he's like, is it okay? You know, no, it's not okay. That bike's not going to live.
2: Two main questions. Is the bike okay? And how did I do in the race?
1: And I knew in my heart from there, he's going to complete the route. Yeah, go ahead.
2: During that time when I came out.
1: Oh, they were trying to give you morphine.
2: They were trying to give me morphine. Uh-huh. And I said, what are you doing? And the nurse kind of did a double take.
1: Yeah.
2: And she's talking to me and she says, we didn't expect you to wake up.
1: Right.
2: And I said, well, what are you giving me? She said, well, this is for your pain. I said, I'm not in pain. I don't need any drugs. And she started giving them. I said, ma'am, I don't need morphine. And she took off really quick. Mm-hmm. She goes, I got to go get the doctor. And she went out, and doctors started coming in every 10 or 15 minutes for the next couple of hours.

0: that you, for you to even come out of this, mm-hmm. let alone to not be in pain That's and right. tackle.
1: Yeah.
0: He said, this is a miracle.
2: Glory to God.
0: And
1: we had nurses that were like, there's no way. And I said, you know what? You got to have a little faith. And I think working in hospitals, there's so many people that don't have faith. You know, it can be depressing to be there sometimes. I've noticed that spirit. And I was like, you know, have a little hope. You know, something good can come out of this. And I was ministering to them. And so then when it happens, you know, they're just like, we don't know how, you know.
0: Well, we prayed for a few different people mm-hmm. before I left in the hospital. That happened on Sunday. I came out of my unconscious state on Monday morning.
1: Yeah.
0: Monday afternoon, they came in and said, we have no legitimate reason for you to be in the hospital. We see nothing, because they did MRIs, CAT mm-hmm. scans, things like that. And they said, we have no legitimate reason for you to be here, but we'd like you to stay till tomorrow, because legally we can't release you from intensive care to out of the hospital the same day. And they said that if we put you in a regular room today, tomorrow, we at least have the legal ability. And they said, and your insurance will cover it. And they said, by the way, have you seen the cost of a helicopter ride? I didn't want to pay for that helicopter ride, let alone the ICU mm-hmm. and everything. So that happened on Sunday, the accident. Monday, I came out. Tuesday, midday, they took me out of the hospital. They had to put me in a wheelchair till they got me to the front door from insurance and legal perspective. I got up and walked to the car. Tuesday afternoon, I went out, went home, rested. Wednesday, I was doing over 100 miles an hour on a Harley again. Yes. Cowboy up. I didn't want to be in fear, so I got right back on a bike. We won't say whether I was on a track or a drag strip doing 100, but I was doing over 100 again. And Wednesday night, I went to Eagle Mountain International Church in Fort Worth, and Pastor George had me come up and share the testimony.
1: Right.
0: So that happened on Sunday. On Wednesday, I was at church giving the testimony of what God had done.
2: Glory to God. Yeah.
0: We've got pictures. We got the CAT scans. We got the history to show exactly the differences in that period of time.
1: And he never had surgery on the broken bones in his cheek either. God took care of the broken bones in his cheek.
3: What's so amazing to me is, I mean, any healing, right? We know any healing is from God. The devil doesn't heal. And for something like that to happen, and it's expected, I mean, they said right off that you were going to be a vegetable and never walk again. Even if it would have taken months for you to heal up and have that ability, but for it to take 12 hours or not even 12 hours and for you to gain consciousness, how those doctors and nurses must have seen that. And I mean, if they didn't believe then, when you see a miracle like that, I mean, that does, like you were saying, Cher, puts a spark of hope in you.
1: Yes.
3: Anything's possible.
0: Right. Let me share the next big thing, which we didn't even understand. And we still we're not doctors in the medical field, but we've got a friend who's won a world renowned brain surgeon.
1: Oh yeah.
0: In Detroit.
1: Yeah.
0: Okay. Brilliant brain surgeon. Not just, I mean, he's one that whenever they're having problems, they actually call him for counsel.
2: Mm-hmm.
0: And he found out about this, and he said, this is what I do for a lot of what I do in ministry today is I fly a jet. And for me to be able to handle the pressure flying for 12 hours at a jet intercontinental, he said, this should not be happening. With what you had done on your brain, for you to be able to pass everything, handle the pressure, and for the FAA to allow it. He said, this is not natural. This should not be happening. So I don't know the medical side behind it, but I trust this brain surgeon when he says, this is not natural. This is supernatural.
2: Mm-hmm.
3: God, well, and that goes back to what you were saying, Shara. Right. I mean, that's what you're speaking over your husband, that he's got a call on his life, and flying the jet is part of the call.
0: Yes, yeah, it is.
3: Right there, before any of that even happened, you're in there speaking over your husband and that call on him.
1: Well, at that time, we had our, you know, we were in a ministry, and we were going back to help another worldwide ministry at the time that had just started a church. And, you know, we were, when the bike was totally, you know, wrecked and it couldn't be used again, it's like, okay,

0: take? What are we, what's our next step? What is it? What are we supposed to do? And we need to know, God, what do you want us to do now? And we were at a place where we were open, if it's for him to continue to race, because we've had a lot of favor with the outlaw world. And we knew we weren't to stop doing that, but is it about racing or is it to do something else? And little did we know at the time, but the next step was for Mike to get his pilot license. And he had never flown. So that goes, you know, with this surgeon that we're talking about. If we had any clue at that time, it might have discouraged him to fly, mm-hmm. because you don't want the pressure to affect you in your mind. What? But that just confirms what God really did. We were clueless that that would, you know, be a challenge at the time.
1: Well, the enemy was playing with my mind at that time, bringing me thoughts like he always does.
0: Yeah. Mm-hmm.
1: We have to fight the battle in our mind. That's where the battlefield is. That not only did you miss it, look at all the money you just wasted, because, of course, that's not insured.
0: Correct.
1: You know, all the costs. I mean, it's not just a regular Harley. This is a custom-made race bike. All the money you had invested in traveling across the country, the race trailer, all the equipment, that's all wasted. And, you know, now you're going to say you aren't going to race again, because my pastor at that time came to me and said, I think God's got a bigger call for your life than just drag racing. And I had a choice. Am I going to say, I want to drag race? No, this is it. During that time, I decided to go ahead and stop drag racing. And I had no direction at that point in time, definitely no revelation of where the Lord's future was going to be and how he was going to promote me by obedience. If you're willing and obedient, you will eat the good of the land. And we are enjoying good things in life with the steps mm-hmm. that we took after that. Mm-hmm. So what I thought, even though I missed it by still going out and when I knew I shouldn't in racing, and then Satan tried to take my life by trusting the Lord and still taking steps, looking back, boy, the mercy of God, the goodness of God, how he's brought us up, how he's prospered us and kept us and expanded our ministry in ways that we would have had no idea back then of what he was going to do.
0: You know, I want to bring up the disobedience, though, you know, and I don't want to give any glory to Satan, but one of the things that you can be confident in is the fact that when you get that feeling that you shouldn't do something and you still do it, the Lord, you know, the enemy could have taken Mike out at that point and would have had legal right to do that because he was in disobedience. But the mercy of God,
2: yes,
0: and the fact that you repent, and so many people, they'll make a wrong decision and they think it's over. And his life could have been over that day, for real. I mean, we could have not been where we are today. And the Lord's done so many wonderful things. But it's okay when you miss it to repent, and the Lord can put you, bring you right back up.
1: God of restoration.
0: Yes.
1: God of mercy.
0: He is.
1: His mercies endure forever.
0: Yes. Mm-hmm.
1: And if you do that, it gives him a legal right mm-hmm. to start positioning you for increase, for promotion, for goodness.
0: Yes.
2: Well, what I love is from what you're telling us in the testimony, even though you missed it, even though, you know, you could have in the natural avoided the whole situation, God made it as if it never happened.
0: Exactly.
1: Yep.
2: He made it as if it never happened. I mean, you weren't supposed to be able to fly because it happened.
1: Nope.
2: And you are. Mm-hmm. I mean, all the things that the enemy tried to tell you were over and you could not have effective in or wouldn't have ministry in, the Lord restored it all.
0: Absolutely.
1: He did.
2: As if it never happened.
1: Exactly.
2: I mean, that's amazing. That's what
1: glory
2: God can do.
0: That's a good
2: praise
0: God.
2: The Lord.
0: He loves us. He's our daddy. And he takes what the devil means for harm and he turns it to his glory.
2: Mm-hmm. Well, and I believe there's people out there listening today that they find themselves in that situation where they've done something that they knew in their heart they shouldn't have done, that maybe they don't see that God can recover it, that God can make it right, or that he can bring good out of what they've done, the situation that's been created. And we want to say, you know, to the listeners that that is a lie. If you get anything from this testimony today, God can bring everything that you did that might not be right, and mm-hmm. he can turn it around, and he can make
1: that's right
2: everything effective. You can be effective for the Lord again.
1: Exactly.
2: Yeah.
1: Glory to God. The word repentance is a gift from God. People think, oh, it's a bad term. They got to repent. No, they get to repent. And if you missed it, it's simple. All you have to do is ask the Lord for forgiveness. Be cleaned like you never did it. Ask for his mercies. He will give you mercy. He will prosper you. He will bring you up. He's also a God of restoration. You may not see a way up or out, but for God, there is a way where no man can come up with a way. But with God, he can bring you up and out.
0: He totally does. Mike has a good altar call with the oil change. I like it. He does.
1: Well, you can get off. You know, when I was drag racing, you can get off just as quick as I would run a 6 second quarter mile. And the oil had to be changed. It was dirty. Every 6 seconds.
0: Contaminated.
1: So even if you got right with God and you're in church and a few seconds later, you gossip, you judge somebody, a few seconds later, you can get an oil change refreshed just like that by admitting it to God. Yeah. Be clean, pure, just like you never did it. And every one of us, every human being have sinned and come short of the glory of God and need a fresh oil change. And God's goodness will give you a fresh oil change anytime you ask.
0: And then the bike and or the body will be running just as good as possible every single time.
2: Right, right.
3: Tuned up, ready to go.
0: Yes.
3: How has this win and this miracle of healing affected your guys' walk with the Lord?
1: Well, first of all, I saw a miracle manifest in my life. I experienced it. I may not have remembered some of the pain and stuff like that, but waking up in the hospital, revelation of how good God really is. And well, I was still in the software industry and doing quite well, moving up into executive positions, making really good income. And because of that, in his goodness, it led Cher and I to leave that and trust God, not having any income, not having places to speak, and step out in obedience to fulfill the call of God on our life. And that has eternal rewards. I told Cher at that time, I didn't know if we were going to have a house. We'd have to live in our car. We took the step. And he has prospered us. He has blessed us.
0: Yes.
1: And we are able to see people all over the world getting saved. People in prisons getting saved every day, actually. We're seeing an average of 400 prisoners and people in lockdown getting saved a month with our broadcast. Broadcast going in the Philippines, Korea, affecting lives without taking the step and stepping out in the call of God. We would not have experienced the goodness of people receiving Jesus as their Lord and Savior. The eternity that they have received is worth more than I could ever say staying in a business world would have done. And I don't know if staying in a business world, if I would have been married, if I would have been alive, because I'd have been in rebellion. And the first time I was in rebellion on the drag bike, it about took my life. It has impacted our life and numerous thousands of other people's lives.
3: Well, what is one thing that you would encourage the listeners to do to win in life? One response, you know, the name of our podcast is The Winning Response. What is something you'd encourage them to do or how to respond to win?
1: Well, I would bring up 1 John 5:4. For whatever is born of God overcomes the world. And this is the victory that overcomes the world, our faith. Our faith in Jesus and what he can do in your life, what he wants to do and will do if you obey him and serve him. He will bring you up. He will bring you out. He will prosper you. You will live in victory. You will live in the goodness of God.
0: And another word for faith is trusting in his word. And the way Jesus defeated the enemy was by the word of God. So that just goes with that scripture. That's how we win, is responding with the word.
1: Trusting in God.
2: Mm-hmm. Mike, would you mind praying for our listeners today that might find them in a place where they what we've talked about, that they maybe have made a mistake. They know they've missed God in something, and they feel like they're in a place where they don't know how to get back, or they just need encouragement today. Would you pray for them today?
1: Yes. Heavenly Father, we come to you. We ask you to minister peace to anybody today that has heard this, that is going through trials, attacks of the enemy. We speak peace upon them in the name of Jesus. Father, show them your mercies, your goodness, that there is a way up and out. It doesn't matter how they've missed it. Bad decisions, whatever it may be. Rebellion like me. Whether they've been living in sin, all they have to do is give it to you, Father. Ask you for forgiveness. Receive that forgiveness. Lord, I ask you to comfort them. And Father, I ask you to put laborers into their life that will continue to minister peace to them and help them. Help them come up and out. That you get glory in their life. Mm-hmm. No, whoever's being told it's too late, it's not too late. God is merciful. He's a God of restoration. He can show you and will show you the way up and out. Father, I ask you to reveal it to them. Show them. Father, we praise you for it. We touch and agree asking for this. In the name of Jesus, amen.
2: Amen.
0: You know, there's a scripture Jennifer and I have used when we've gone through challenges, and it's in Philippians 2:13. It says he gives us the will to be willing and obedient. So if you think that you don't have that desire to obey and do what he wants you to do, he even instills it in you. So there's the hope that he's got your back. Mm-hmm. And if you don't think you can,
1: you can do all things through Christ.
0: Yes, right. Exactly. He gives you that desire, that will to obey his word.
2: Amen. Yeah. Amen. That's so true.
0: Right.
2: Well, how can our listeners, I'm so thankful that you shared your story today. I know it's mm-hmm. going to minister to a lot of people. And I, for one, can say loud and clear, I'm so thankful that you stood in the gap and that you're here, because I know my life and our family's life is better because of it. And we're just one little small piece of how the Lord has used your obedience to minister to people. I know you well, and that's your heart. It's people. Yes. And I know that listeners, some of them may want to connect and hear more about what you're doing. Where can they do that? Where can they find?
1: Well, obviously many social media channels like YouTube, but you can also go to our website mm-hmm. at mikecanaday.org, mikecanaday.org. You can get us if you're in Asia. 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
2: Okay.
1: Or you can contact our office and we can provide a outlet for you. 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
3: Well, thank you guys so much for being willing to share your story. Shara, man, they're having a godly wife is priceless, to stand in the gap, watching every word spoken over you. And Mike, your miracle testimony, I know it's inspired and encouraged me hearing it. I haven't heard all the details of it before, but I know people are going to listen and be encouraged and know that with God, nothing is impossible.
0: That's right.
3: And I'm excited to see the rest of the call of God on your guys' life, because you are anointed and you're preaching the good news and it's going out. And I believe the Lord's using your testimony as part of that outreach. So,
0: amen.
1: You know, with drag racing, after every pass down the racetrack, we have to change oil because it becomes contaminated. After every little 6 or 8 seconds, you have to check it. You have to take the oil plug out and see if there's metal flakes in the bottom to see if your motor's coming apart. You have to change the oil because it's contaminated, refresh it. And every believer needs to have a refreshing of the Spirit of God. There's times that anything that we do that's not in faith, God said is sin. So anything that we do that's not in faith, we need to get right with God. Amen. If you don't know Jesus as your Lord and Savior, today is a good day for you to meet him, for you to get your name written in heaven, in the book in heaven called the Lamb's Book of Life. Amen. You may have grown up in the church. You may be over the choir in your church, But if you're not living right, you can get right before Him right now. All you have to do is repeat after me. Amen. Let's get right with Him. Let's have an oil change and let the Holy Spirit come upon us, minister to us. Repeat this after me. Say, Heavenly Father, I believe that You sent Your Son, Jesus Christ, to die on the cross. He went to hell. He rose from the grave after 3 days and is seated in His throne in heaven beside You. Heavenly Father, I ask You to forgive me of my sins. Jesus, I ask You to come into my heart. Be my Lord and Savior. I receive You right now. I receive Your redemption. I receive the forgiveness of sins. And I believe that I am made right before You, as though I've never sinned before. I receive it in the name of Jesus. I have been made righteous. Thank You, Father. Praise You for it. If you said that, brother and sister, you have been made righteous by the blood of Jesus and what He did. Hallelujah. Your name is in heaven. You're going to spend eternity with me. God has plans to prosper you and bless you. If that was you that and you aren't going to church, I encourage you to get into a good church. You need help finding a church? Contact our ministry. We'll help you find a good one in your area. Amen. Well, this is Mike Kennedy with Living in Victory. Have a blessed day.

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So here is the good news, my friends. The good news. There is, therefore, now no condemnation, no punishment, no curse for all those who are in Christ Jesus. All your fears have been taken away. Instead, hope has been given. Because God, out of His great love, redeemed us on the cross. So now, my friends, no power of hell and no scheme of man

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It says, "Your word is a lamp unto my feet and a light unto my path." We have God in us, and He is light, and therefore we are the light of the world. This song celebrates that light. We march in the light of God. 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